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1: You got a block from Def Leppard. That was Photograph. You've got Bring It On the Heartbreak next. Right now, Foolin'. And Joe Elliott says the pyro in the video from this song burned half the hair off his arms. This is Foolin'.

Seattle's Rock 102.5 KZOK. Kicking off your block of the Eagles with Hotel California, which, by the way, is not about an actual hotel. Don Henley says it's really about the dark side of the American dream, the excess, the narcissism, the music business. He described it as a journey from innocence to experience. This is Hotel California.

Make us a preset on your iHeartRadio app, 102.5 KZOK. That's just about going to do it for me on this Labor Day block party weekend. A whole lot more blocks. Whatever, it doesn't matter. Anyway, you're going to hear three song blocks at the top and bottom of the hour all the way through Monday. Thank you for your ears. And if you have ever served this country, past, present, men, women, every branch, we love you. We appreciate you.

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So there's a 35-year-old man that is being accused of posing as a San Francisco 49ers player and scamming at least 26 women out of $1.3 million. Hey, what's up? It's Battle. Yeah, authorities say several victims dated him, trusted him to invest their money. My question is, did nobody Google the 49ers roster? Like, that's not even investigating. That's two clicks. Would you have caught the scam? I'm sure you would have. Hit the talk back.

0: Seattle's Rock, it's 102.5 KZOK. A man in Taiwan caught his wife cheating after remotely turning on the camera attached to their robot vacuum. Hey, it's battle. Yeah, he recorded what he saw, won $15,000 in court, and then got 5 months in jail because, well, secretly recording her violated her privacy. Imagine being caught cheating by a Roomba, and then somehow the Roomba operator ends up behind bars. Do you think the punishment fit the crime? Leave me your thoughts. Hit the talk back, Mike, while listening on the iHeartRadio app today.
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Hanging out with you Saturday night. What's going on? It's Battle. Now, you know, outside of this radio show, I do a weekly wrestling show. We actually dropped a new episode with Tiffany Nieves, who is the NWA Women's Heavyweight Champion. 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

0: 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Well, I got myself a nice little message. 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
0: 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Well, the music's about to start, so I'm going to shut up.

102.5 KZOK, Seattle's Rock. It is a Labor Day block party weekend. All throughout the weekend, we're providing you the soundtrack to your Labor Day by giving you big old blocks from some of your favorite artists. Like, how about this one? For my friend Linda, a big block of

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1: You see, normally when we do talk back question of the day, it's usually me asking you the question, right? Hey, what's going on? It's Battle, but gonna change things up. Somebody else wants to ask a question for talk back question of the day. So let's see what we got over here.
2: Hey, this is Tasha, and I have a question for you.
1: Okay.
2: I want to know if I'm being a jerk if I served my husband with divorce papers on his birthday.
1: Ooh.
2: But after everything he has put me through,
1: uh-huh,
2: I don't feel bad.
1: Okay.
2: But
1: okay,
2: I need everyone's help. Ladies, fellas, uh-huh, what do you think? Am I being a jerk? Am I being mean by serving him divorce papers on his birthday?
1: I would say that is really petty, doing it on his birthday. Maybe do it like the day before his birthday, or maybe the day after his birthday. Not on his actual birthday, but you know what? Let's see what other people think. Talk back question of the day. Is Tasha being a jerk for serving her husband, well, soon to be ex-husband, divorce papers on his birthday? Hit that talk back mic while listening on the iHeartRadio app. Let me know.
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0: There is no dark side in the moon, really. 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
1: This Wednesday, the talking stops and the hitting starts. 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

0: 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Well, if you missed it, talkback question of the day. Tasha wants to know, hey, am I a jerk if I serve my soon-to-be ex-husband divorce papers on his birthday? Thoughts? Josh, what do you think? Is Tasha a jerk for doing that?
1: I mean, she's a jerk. It's a jerk move, but honestly, if it's that bad, then just do it. You understand? Just go ahead. There's no way to, there's no reason to wait the next day if you're like, I want to divorce this dude.
0: Right.
1: I need to divorce this person. Let's go. Just do it. You understand? Like, it, obviously, you're going to hate each other anyway if you're doing it on her birthday anyway.
0: Right.
1: So, you know, like, just accept it. No one, yeah, just go. Just do it.
0: Right. Just go ahead and rip the Band-Aid off. Go ahead and send the paperwork for sure. I get it. I appreciate you being a part of the show. Talk back question of the day. Is Tasha a jerk for wanting to serve her ex, or soon-to-be ex-husband, divorce papers on his birthday? Hit the talk back, Mike, while listening on the iHeartRadio app today.

0: 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I ask you a question and then you answer it. But Tasha wanted her own little talk back question of the day. Is she a jerk for serving her husband divorce papers on his birthday? 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
1: I've got to be honest. I think it depends on what he did. But you know what? If this woman really wants to serve him papers on his birthday for something nefarious, then it had to be really bad. So you know what? Not the jerk.
0: Yeah. It seems like a lot of people are siding with Tasha not being a jerk serving her husband divorce papers on his birthday. What say you? Hit the talk back mic while listening on the iHeartRadio app today.
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What's going on? It is battle all weekend long. We're giving you big old blocks from some of your favorite artists. It could be two songs. It could be three songs. Hell, it could be four songs. Well, it just depends on how many we can fit in the big block. Speaking of Labor Day block party weekend, how about a big block from Pearl Jam?

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1: Gen Z says the thumbs up emoji is cold, dismissive, and even passive aggressive. I kind of agree. Hey, it's battle. Personally, what drives me crazy is when you send somebody an actual question and all they do is just like the text message instead of answering it. Our boss does that to me all the time. A thumbs up doesn't answer the question. It just tells me your thumbs work. Like, is the emoji rude or just people overthinking it? What do you think? Hit the talk back, Mike, while listening on the iHeartRadio app.
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Inside of our Labor Day block party weekend, giving you a big old block of Aerosmith. I got one more to play after Sweet Emotion, so I'll let you pick what Aerosmith song you want to hear. Just let me know. 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

0: Seattle's Rock, it's 102.5 KZOK. It is a Labor Day block party weekend. What's up? It's Pat. I saw this story. Bigfoot researchers are investigating a blurry picture taken near a remote pond in New York. The 4'9" mystery creature has been nicknamed the Syracuse figure, and researchers say it could be a miniature Bigfoot or just an older guy enjoying a little skinny dip. Honestly, if it is an old guy, do we really need to identify him? The man found one quiet pond to let everything breathe, and now he's making national news. Leave that man alone.
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It's 102.5 KZOK. It is a Labor Day block party weekend. It is Battle giving you the tunes to your Labor Day weekend wherever you're at. Thanks for making us a part of it. Big old block of Pink Floyd on now.

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1: 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I guess he was cruising for cruising.
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102.5 KZOK, Seattle's Rock. It is a Labor Day block party weekend. What's going on? It's battle. Now, forget the birds and the bees, right? A new survey found that the conversation parents dread having with their kids the most is about money. Yeah, 57% said talking about sex, drugs, alcohol, or puberty would be easier than explaining finances. A third admit that they avoid the money conversation because they're uncomfortable with their own financial situation or spending habits, which I got to say, it makes a lot of sense. You can explain where babies come from in 5 minutes. Try explaining where

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Labor Day block party weekend continues, giving you a big old block from AC/DC.

Seattle's Rock, it's 102.5 KZOK. It is a Labor Day block party weekend, all weekend long, giving you big blocks, giving you the soundtrack to your Labor Day weekend. How about a big block from STP?

0: 102.5 KZOK, Seattle's Rock. You know, it's crazy to think here we are already in September, right? Hey, what's going on? It's Battle Labor Day Block Party weekend rolling on. A lot of things to look forward to, of course, in September. We've got Labor Day on Monday. The NFL season kicks off next Wednesday. The first day of fall is the 22nd. What are you most excited about for September? I'll go ahead and be honest with you. I'm excited for football.
1: 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Touchdown! 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And at the Tulalip Amphitheater, there isn't a bad

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It is Battle. Got another big old block coming your way. It's a Labor Day block party weekend, giving you a big block from GNR just after 11 o'clock. Also, if you got a Labor Day block party weekend suggestion, hit that talk back, Mike, while you're listening on the free iHeartRadio app tonight.

Seattle's Rock, it's 102.5 KZOK. It is a Labor Day block party weekend. What's going on? It is Battle Inside of a Big Block from GNR. 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Let me know. 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
1: What we've got here is failure to communicate. Some men you just can't reach. So you get what we had here last week, which is the way he wants it. Well, he gets it.

0: 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Well, now that we are officially in football season, I saw this interesting survey, and I thought this was kind of cool. Hey, it's Battle. 5,000 sports fans were asked, do you prefer a home gate over a traditional tailgate? The ideal pregame party starts about 2.5 hours before kickoff, has 11 people, 6 different foods, 6 different drink options. And 61% said the pregame party can be better than the actual game. Look, I get it. Home gating has air conditioning, your own television, and a bathroom that hasn't been visited by 400 strangers. At my age, indoor plumbing is a part of the starting lineup.
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Thanks for hanging out. It's Stacy with you. So the Back in Black Legends, yes, doing that huge tour. Pretty reckless. Can't make one of the dates, so who'd they get to fill in? Foo Fighters.

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Stacy with you. 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

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And of all the three-day weekends that we're warranted throughout the year, this one's my favorite. 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

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Nickelback, they got that new album coming out with Rattle the Cage on it. Chad Kroeger clarified, it's Everything Under the Sun on October 30th. That'll be out. Never

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Beck has so many cool tunes. You really dive deep. You remember Dreams even. Ugh. I love so many singles, but there's a new album coming out. His first album in like 7 years. So he's given us a couple previews, some singles, but the full album, Ride Lonesome, that's due out September 18th. Wahoo!

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Thanks for hanging out. Def Leppard making progress on their next studio album, apparently aiming for a 2027 release and calling it their most diverse album

102.5 KZOK. It's Stacy, and if you can watch the trailer to Clayface, well, then good for you. You can maybe see the movie come October. First trailer is out, though, for the comic book horror film Clayface. DC Studios telling the origin story of one of Batman's earliest villains.

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Thanks for hanging out. It's Stacy with you, and Metallica wants you to be on the walls of the Sphere. All kinds of fan appearances on the walls. They're putting it as part of the production. In front of the stage, in the crowd, outside the venue, meet and greet. Wherever you've gotten photos of you at a past gig, with Metallica or without, they want to have that all over the walls. 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

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It's Stacy. Thanks for hanging out. Collective Soul, they got that huge documentary all about their career called Give Me a Word if you want to rent it for like $3.99. I don't think it's free anywhere. They just wrapped up their Vegas residency, and 13th studio album is out now called Touch and Go.

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1: 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Stacy hanging with you. Nice Labor Day weekend. Hope you're having fun. If you're working, I'm so sorry. We're getting you through. We're working too. And if you're the lucky one that's off, go do something fun.

102.5 KZOK. Thanks for hanging out. Talking about movies, man. The North American box office setting an all-time August record. Thanks in large part to Spider-Man Brand New Day. That accounted for like $685 million of the whole month's total box office. But they surpassed $1 billion.

Seattle's Rock, 102.5 KZOK. Stacy hanging with you. Hope you're enjoying your three-day weekend, Labor Day weekend, celebrating the working man by not working. Unless you're working, then I'm so sorry, but I'm still celebrating you.

0: If you ever say music isn't what it used to be, we play what it used to be. The 70s, 80s, and 90s rock here.
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0: 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A bunch of movies in theaters if you want to go catch a flick. Onslaught, that's the new A24 flick. You got genetically engineered soldiers in that one. The Dog stars for what, its second week? Ridley Scott doing that one. Kind of a post-apocalyptic movie, of course. And then Mutiny, Jason Statham in that one. Kind of a failure. I'm just saying it just to say it. But, you know, the other strong guy, if you will, that just regurgitates movies. Mark Wahlberg. By any means, a new movie all about 1960s Mississippi.
1: 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And at the Tulalip Amphitheater, there isn't a bad

102.5 KZOK. Stacy hanging with you. A nice 3-day weekend for you? I hope so. Well, if not, me either. It's Labor Day weekend, so enjoy it. And it is the last of the vacations, so be mindful of the roadways. And also insert Daniel Day-Lewis imagery here.

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1: 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Ozfest not going to be a tour for 2027. It's a one-off in the UK. We don't know any details on it yet, but a 42,000 capacity stadium is where it's going to be held. It'll probably be big.

0: 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Thanks for hanging out. And a Reddit question of things that used to be totally free but now come with a price tag. And hundreds have responded with things that now cost money, from free air for tires at gas stations to commercial-free streaming. Best one, though, is waiting in line. Amusement parks, ski resorts, the rich and the poor. It used to be that everyone waited in line at the same time. Now, if you have extra money, front of the line for you.
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It's Stacey. Creed doing their big Creed cruise, but Alter Bridge, they got a second leg of their What Lies Within tour set for November and December. A bunch of different cities in the U.S. taking along with them Big Wreck and Tim.

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Thanks for hanging out. It's Stacey with you. Now, Guns N' Roses working on new music. And Slash says that it's drawing parallels to the Use Your Illusion era.

Seattle's Rock on a 2.5 KZOK. Thanks for hanging out. It's Stacy with you. Now, Soundgarden going to be doing a halftime show of a rematch for the Super Bowl. Seattle Seahawks, New England Patriots, September 9th, where Soundgarden is featuring Taylor Momsen of the Pretty Reckless vocals there and Mike McCready of Pearl Jam on guitar.

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Seattle's Rock, 102.5 KZOK. It's Stacey. I don't know about you, but I've needed South Park in these days. September 16th, new South Park. Those will be on Paramount+.

102.5 KZOK. Stacy hanging with you. Happy Labor Day weekend. And remember, after Monday, no more wearing white pants. Hope it's a good 3-day weekend for you.

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Stacey hanging with you, Labor Day weekend, and the last of the vacations.

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Seattle's Rock, 102.5 KZOK. It's Stacey and Bon Jovi, a biopic in the works. It's going to be coming to the big screen. Universal won a bidding war to back the feature film all about Bon Jovi. So who's going to be cast? I don't know, but they better have

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1: 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My name is Jessamyn McIntyre, your host of Seattle Voice, presented here by iHeartRadio here in Seattle. And if you want your voice heard, you can always email seattlevoice@iheartmedia.com. And today I am joined by Dr. Mark Penn. Doctor, can you introduce yourself?
2: Hi, Mark Penn. I'm a cardiologist and a medical director at Quest Diagnostics.
1: And Quest Diagnostics, I know we're focusing on, obviously, it is September, just for those out there who want to be aware, it is National Cholesterol Education Month, and I want to know why that's important to you.
2: Well, as a cardiologist, limiting heart disease is a passion, and in the 90s and 2000s, we were lowering heart disease in this country steadily with lowering cholesterol levels and decreasing smoking in a significant way. Mm-hmm. But in 2010, heart disease started coming back in both men and women and also in the young. And it continues to increase over the last 15 years.
1: What do you think that's due to?
2: Well, I think in the mid-90s, with the first release of a cholesterol-lowering therapy trial that showed a significant benefit, we rapidly tried to move to what we called a low-fat diet. The challenge is low-fat diets often are really high sugar diets.
1: Yes, they are.
2: So I think we put more sugar. Yes. And you combine that with, a national trend of moving behind computers and sitting at desks and being less active than we used to be. Mm-hmm. That combination led to a lot of metabolic disease and has really significantly increased our heart disease.
1: Well, I mean, as a snack Welch champion, because fat equaled fat when I was growing up. So I totally hear you on the high sugar thing. How do you think that we can increase the education about what is healthy?
2: Well, I think we can do it two ways. One, I think we could, put a credible food pyramid out there and teach people how to eat. I think that's really important. But the other thing we can do is look at markers that determine whether we're accruing cardiovascular risk over time. Mm. Blood testing, a study we actually just published last week shows that even in patients who have normal sugars, meaning a hemoglobin A1C, an average blood sugar of around 5%, starting there, we start to accrue risk. And we literally kind of cook or bake ourselves for years, if not decades, before we ultimately have an event, heart attack or stroke. But if we can identify those of us who are going off the rails, if you will, early, mm-hmm. an insulin resistance score, how much insulin our body has to pump out, an ApoB, something that tells us how many particles carrying cholesterol are running through our bloodstream. If we can identify those early and we start to diet and exercise, or at least we recognize whatever we're doing isn't working, we can change what is a lifestyle condition into normalcy and prevent developing a disease at all. And that would be an awesome place for us to get to.
1: Yeah, so what should people do? Again, this is Dr. Mark Penn, who is joining me here, Jessamyn McIntyre with Seattle Voice. What can people do if they go to their doctor? Let's say regular checkup. What would be the markers?
2: Yeah, so in the most recent heart disease guidelines, the American Heart Association, American College of Cardiology added two tests to focus on. Not new tests, but their importance has become more recognized. One is something called an ApoB, and again, ApoB marks the particles that carry cholesterol through our bloodstream. We can lower the cholesterol, but what we've learned, particularly in patients who are a little overweight or, again, somewhat elevated sugars, the particles don't go down with the cholesterol levels. And those particles are pro-inflammatory and injure our arteries and contribute to heart disease. So that's one test that's really important and getting more recognized. The other is something called an Lp(a). An elevated Lp(a) is probably the most common genetic driver of heart disease in the world. And in Europe, over the last many years, they actually recommend measuring an Lp(a) once in a lifetime. And if it's normal, it doesn't have to be repeated unless until a woman becomes postmenopausal, then it should be repeated once. And then if it's elevated, particularly for those who have a strong family history, we know we have to be on top of all their cardiovascular risks because they have an elevated risk due to the ApoB elevation. And really, we have to be very aggressive with them.
1: Yes.
2: So those are the two new tests in the guidelines.
1: Well, that's amazing, Dr. Penn, that you are ahead of the game, but I think you speak a different language than the rest of us, as we don't necessarily understand all of the things, all of the factors that go into what we should be doing to take care of our health. And I'm wondering how, and I don't mean to say dumb it down, but can you normalize that language for us a little bit?
2: Yeah, the simple explanation is as we become a little overweight or we become a little sweeter with sugar, it starts to overlap with our cholesterol profiles. And that overlap actually amplifies our overall cardiovascular risk. And so we need to be broader in our testing to understand how that overlap is affecting us. And it ultimately tells us not only, you know, do we need cholesterol-lowering medicines, but how aggressively do we need to be? If our blood sugar is a hemoglobin A1C, for those who may have had one, a 5.2 or 5.3, that's considered normal. But you need to know how much insulin your body's producing to keep it at that level. So if you need to make a lot of insulin, that increases your risk of heart disease. And also, particularly in younger people, we see colon cancer coming earlier and earlier. It increases digestive disease cancers as well. And in an analysis we just completed but haven't published yet, we show in folks under 30, the prevalence, the percentage of folks who have a high insulin level has gone from 12% in 2010 to 30% in 2025. So again, we're pumping out a lot of insulin, and that insulin really is problematic to our body. Those folks really need to probably lose weight, definitely diet and exercise, and most importantly, build muscle, because muscle is the most important thing we have to control our insulin levels and our sugar.
1: That's really interesting, Doctor. I appreciate you giving us that insight, because I don't think that everyone is given that insight when they go into their doctors. And I guess I'm curious. My sister died of heart disease just last year. And my husband is just, thank you. I appreciate that. You know, my husband also just had an ablation for he was an AFib for so long. Yes, exactly. Yeah. And it's just something that you don't really think about, I guess, you know, like how can people think about this daily?
2: Yeah. So, you know, clinically, I run coronary intensive care units and I still see patients in them. And that's where patients after a heart attack will often go, and with heart failure and other things. But the folks who have heart attacks, not uncommonly, particularly the first one, will turn to me and say, you know, I felt great last week. Mm-hmm. It's like, but this didn't happen overnight, right? This happened years or decades. And we really have the opportunity now with better testing to determine whether we're increasing our risk over time and to do something about it, whether it's, again, lifestyle or whether it's medication. We can identify folks at risk. And again, that paper we published last week, you know, we showed that with a hemoglobin A1C of 5%, which is considered incredibly normal, 20% of folks already have risk. Mm. And by the time they're pre-diabetic at 5.7, 50% of the folks have risk, meaning their lipids are abnormal, their ApoB is abnormal, their insulin resistance score is abnormal. Four tests, triglycerides or myeloperoxidase, is a marker of inflammation in the artery. And it didn't happen again overnight. It happened over time. Mm-hmm. And we have the opportunity to either arrest, delay the process so that we either never get a disease or we delay the time when we do have a disease.
1: Dr. Mark Penn is joining me here, Jessamyn McIntyre with Seattle Voice. And how can people learn more?
2: So questhealth.com is a website for Quest Diagnostics. It has descriptions and details of all the tests we've talked about. It's a very credible, data-driven website. And they can either learn and then advocate for themselves with their physician at their next visit, or they can order the test directly with a physician in the background in case they need help. But it's a good site to learn. And, you know, in this healthcare system right now, we really need to advocate for ourselves and gain knowledge.
1: I'm with you on that. I advocated for my own colonoscopy about four months ago. Yes, just because my cousin, who is a little older than me, but I was too young to get it, she was diagnosed with stage one. And I know that there are certain things that there are markers for, and advocating for yourself. I'm so glad you said that, doctor.
2: Yeah, it's really important. I agree.
1: Well, thank you so much for your time. I really appreciate you joining me. And again, this is Seattle Voice, Dr. Mark Penn with Quest Diagnostics. And I really hope you keep fighting the good fight.
2: Thank you, Justin. Appreciate the opportunity.
1: Again, this is Seattle Voice, presented to you by iHeartRadio here in Seattle. And if you want your voice heard, you can always email seattlevoice@iheartmedia.com. My name is Jessamyn McIntyre, and it's not always the same case that I get joined by a friend on this show. And so I'm very excited to be joined by Dave Grosby right now. Mr. Gros, how are you?
3: Good to talk with you again. How are you, my dear?
1: Always good when I hear your voice, and I do very much appreciate you taking the time. You've been through the ringer recently, and I'd like you to just explain what you've been going through.
3: I mean, Parkinson's disease and all the fun that goes with it?
1: Oh my gosh, sounds like a dream. No, there's no fun.
3: Well, I'm in year eight of dealing with it now, and it's good days and bad days, more bad days than good ones, but you got to plow through them, you got to do your best, and that's what I do, and what I'm trying to do now, and what I'm so appreciative of you doing for me, is letting me try and raise a little bit of money to see if we can't get a cure on this thing. It's just maddening to me that in the time that I've had it, it hasn't gotten better, it's gotten worse. We just have not been able to figure out new, better medications yet, and still struggling to do it. So keep trying to raise the money, keep trying to make it happen, and that's what we got coming up here in a couple of weeks.
1: Yeah, can you tell me about that?
3: Their Optimism Walk, and it's a fun event that APDA has done for a while now. It's the American Parkinson's Disease Association. And the one in Seattle is the one that, obviously, I'm talking about, the one that I've been working with over the years. They do a great job. And this is everyone getting out there. And, you know, optimism is an important word when you have Parkinson's. It's going to be hard to keep your optimism going. So This is a way of raising some money and getting some fresh air, getting outside September the 19th. And we have a nice crowd out there. I set up a team, although I can't really walk with you. I'm there with you in spirit. And I appreciate any money that we can raise. And so far, we're getting close to my goal, and my modest goal this year, so I'm hoping that we can put it over the top, get to $5,000, and have a great day.
1: Yes, and optimism is something that you have always had throughout the time that I've known you, which is, the better part of two decades. Isn't that crazy?
3: That is crazy, Jess.
1: Yeah, luckily I met you when I was like 10, so, you know. but you have always had such an optimistic view on life, and you got hit with something hard. I think that Michael J. Fox has put out a pretty positive view on what people can do on this disease, but I think it's only you and him that I've heard of. Where is the research right now?
3: Michael J. Fox, I mean, is really a hero of this story. I mean, he's raised hundreds of millions of dollars, literally hundreds of millions of dollars. And, you know, we're still at a point where we're looking for better treatments for it, as well as a cure. But it's been tough to come by. Really, there's only one drug that works for it, carbidopa levodopa. And it's been the same one since they kind of figured out this thing about 80 years ago, 70 years ago. And it's been trying to improve on it over the years. It just has been tough sledding. It's been tough going. So the thing about it, too, Jeff, that's frustrating is for them, for the researchers, is Parkinson's is not the same thing as, like, having, say, cancer. Mm-hmm. Everyone knows what it is, knows how to deal with it, knows what you can take for it. Yeah. Parkinson's is what they call a boutique disease, which is a really nice name for something that's really crappy. It means that it's different for everyone. So 25% of the people that have Parkinson's, for example, don't shake. Mm-hmm. Never shake. We assume that Muhammad Ali had it also, of course, very famously. And, you know, he did. So, I mean, it's tough, you know, to get people... Really have, you have good support groups, but it's different when you all got different problems. So that's one of the main challenges, I think, of it. And that's why it's growing. It's been really tough for people to figure it out, how to deal with it. And it's becoming more prevalent. And so we're still just trying to, you know, one thing you can do is throw money at it. Is get people researching it. There are tons of researchers doing it now. It's even more important now than before. So really very appreciative of everyone who gives. It really does mean a lot to me. And people with Parkinson's, as life goes on, because it's one case being diagnosed, I think, every 6 minutes now. 6 minutes.
1: Really?
3: Yes. So it's growing.
1: Are you?
3: I'll be it back then.
1: Yeah. Are you willing to share what your symptoms are like?
3: Sure.
1: You don't have to.
3: I have really more non-motor symptoms than anyone else does. For example, the motor ones are people, you see people shaking sometimes. Mm-hmm. You see the involuntary movements. And then there's another thing where you freeze. I call it jab stepping. You know, sports guy, you know, jab stepping a basketball player.
1: You a sports person? Your feet going,
3: right? So, and stiffness, and those are the things. So I have the jab stepping thing. I get very, very stiff. Mornings are really, really tough. But I have non-motor ones that are probably 10 things. that I have that are non-motor. I mean, dealing with depression, they determined that was one of them. Insomnia was another one of them. I have bladder problems. That's because of Parkinson's. Also problems with the other end, too. So I've got all this other stuff going on. That's because of Parkinson's, and it's maddening. So I would say that my case is probably a little bit different than most because I don't shake yet. I think I will one day, but I don't really have that situation going for me yet, happening to me yet. Yeah. And most people do, and so it's mine's a little different in that way. And then, unfortunately, I've got a lot of other mitigating health concerns that I've had my whole life. I mean, I had heart surgery, six-way bypass surgery 20 years ago, and mm-hmm. I've had ulcerative colitis for about 35, 40 years as well. The coronary artery disease, I've had I had an artificial knee put in on my right side, and it's having a little trouble with that, so I've had problems with my knee. And really the thing for me is I have this undiagnosed nerve pain in my legs for about 9 or 10 years. It's just been absolutely devastating. So I got a lot of other stuff going on. That's not caused from Parkinson's, they've determined. So, that's not my situation. So my situation is complicated by a lot of other things. Everyone else is unique, but we all share one thing in common. There's nothing good about it. There's nothing fun about it. And it just stays with you. You know, you can slow it down right now at this point in time. You can't stop it, and it won't kill you. You're going to die with it. That's the other thing about it. It's not going away. It's staying with you the rest of the ride, so to speak.
1: Yeah, this is Dave Grosby joining me here on Seattle Voice. My name is Jessamyn McIntyre, and Groz, I have had the pleasure of meeting your beautiful wife, Bonnie, multiple times and getting to hoist one up and have a good meal with both of you. And I'm wondering, this is a toll that it can take on people around you, but she is right there. How is she doing?
3: I wouldn't be alive without her. And it's so unfair for the caregivers, and that's the ones you really feel bad for because you just can't control how you feel. Mm. And you need help, and you need it more often than not in the middle of the night. And they got to be there for you. And they are, if you're lucky, like me. But it's terrible for her. It's just terrible for her. It's terrible for everyone who's got to be the main caregiver in this thing because it's just a slow-acting thing that just needs to take you down, and it causes problems at different levels at different times. So, she's amazing. I mean, she's just absolutely amazing, like most caregivers are. She's, of course, my beautiful wife, so I've got that already going for me.
1: Yeah.
3: But, she's just, I've always loved her, of course, and all that, but I respect her so much now. She's just unbelievable, the stuff she goes through. And I'm very, very appreciative of it, and she really does, she really is doing okay. She really is doing well. She took care of her mom before this, so it's been going on for a couple of years for her now, but I make sure she's not stuck with me all the time. She gets out and about, and she's doing fine. She's doing fine, and she's just the greatest. She's absolutely the greatest.
1: Yeah.
3: So, I think everyone in these circumstances will tell you that their caregiver, the person they're with, is the most important person in their lives because it really is them. They're living it with you, even though they don't have the disease. It's like having the disease because they're living the whole thing with you.
1: Well, I would call her your beautiful wife and not necessarily your caregiver, even though she's both. I would just say that. I know it's not the same situation, but my husband was hospitalized last year with heart failure, essentially. I just leapt into action and had to be there, but I didn't feel like a caregiver in that situation. It is being there for the person that you love.
3: Right. That's exactly what it was. That's exactly what it is. And and it's wonderful that you felt that way because it can be tough early on in a marriage and a relationship. So, mm-hmm. That's definitely something great to overcome. And Bonnie had to go through that with me in 2006 when I had my heart surgery.
1: Oh, yeah.
3: Six-way. I didn't have failure, but I had open heart six-way surgery. So, she's been taking care of me in a sense for a long time.
1: Yes, she has. And we love her for that because we need more Groz in our lives. And I am grateful that you're in mine.
3: Well, it means a lot to me, Jess, and I've always loved you from the minute I met you, I think.
1: Yeah, you told me I was a star. You did. You're the first
3: person.
1: The minute
3: I saw you. And that's in a lot of ways. A lot of ways. This is great stuff that you're doing here. I mean, it's always, I've known you just be, when you get your jaws into something, when you get determined to do something, you get it done.
1: Yes.
3: I mean, that's a great legacy to have, and that's something that you've got going for you, and it's why it's extra special for me to know you and see you're such a great friend and, have you helping me out on this thing, and I know it's gonna work out well.
1: It will. It always will if I'm involved, Groz. Let's talk more about this fundraiser. How can people get involved?
3: I think the easiest way to do it, I was just thinking about that before you called, and I just went and typed in APDA, which is the American Parkinson's Disease Association. Yeah. Typed APDA, Team Groz, into Google, and it went. my rectal page you got to go to. So
1: rather
3: than me giving you a complicated page like that, just type in Team Graz APDA, and it should come right up to my fundraising page. Just click on the Team Graz thing when you see it. It's a personalized fundraising page, and it should work out just fine.
1: Yeah. September 19th, and, what can people expect?
3: You expect a nice day. Number one, you get out there about 11 a.m. I think it's double checking now. I think 9:30 to 11:30 is when it's done. Yeah, starts at 9:30. The walk will be about 11 o'clock. Let's see what else. I should have the location for it for you.
1: We'll get it.
3: Okay, yeah, we'll get it. It's on the page there.
1: Yeah, that's
3: okay. But, you know, you hit on a button right there to donate money, and that would really be. Will be extra special for me is if you donate some money. So
1: yes, and your goal again is 5,000.
3: Yep.
1: Yeah, that's
3: 3,600 right now.
1: Okay.
3: So I think we can do it.
1: We're getting there. I think we can, and I'm going to push this out quite a bit. You know what, Gross? Let's talk some sports. yes. We start off with the Apple Cup. As you know.
3: Yeah. Weirdness.
1: Yeah, it's the first game of the season. It's a little weird this year.
3: Yeah, it is. But then in Manhattan, Kansas, huh?
1: I'm excited because it's a state that is not checked off. I think I have four states I haven't been in this country. So I'm excited to go.
3: Well, I'm telling you, Manhattan, Kansas is not the end of the world, but you can see it from there. It'll remind you of Pullman. I mean that in the good ways. In the good ways. You know, I worked on Washington State broadcast too way back in the day, so I love Pullman. It is remote Kansas, that place, but had a great football tradition, that's for sure.
1: And I messed up my dates. I'm in Manhattan the week before your walk, over in Pullman the week after. So, same-sies kind of space that I'll be in.
3: I gotcha.
1: Yeah. How are you looking at this year? Washington is ranked 17th in the country so far, and they're in the Big Ten. Washington State
3: is
1: unknown.
3: The funny thing about it, Jess, this week is already. We're talking on Friday the 4th or 3rd, right?
1: 4th.
3: The game started last night. Last night, Rutgers was a 29-point favorite.
1: Yes.
3: Over a team that was 0-12 last year, University of Massachusetts.
1: UMass. Yeah.
3: They lost to them by 16 points last today, and I mean they got crushed by them. Mm-hmm. You know, they outrushed them 200 yards to 30 yards. Nobody knows what teams looking like here the year in college football, and it's never been like this ever. This completely unpredictable situation that we're in. So, I mean, that's going to happen. I mean, oddsmakers don't normally get games 45 points wrong.
1: Yeah.
3: You know, it doesn't happen very often. They miss a little bit, but not by a lot.
1: Not by that much.
3: So, nobody knows. So I'll say this. I think Washington, from their standpoint, you know, Jed Fish has been a guy who's been pretty successful in his third year everywhere he's been. A lot of good coaches are. So, I mean, he's got some continuity there. I think, you know, he could have had a really bad situation at quarterback. And we know what happened to him in the offseason during quarterback.
1: Yeah.
3: With quarterback leaving, but then deciding to stay, the better.
1: Being forced to
3: Washington
1: stay.
3: He stayed. So he did.
1: Yeah.
3: So he did. And I know Washington State's got a new look this year, new coach this year. And, you know, the Cougars have just done an amazing job of battling and keeping that program going. So I actually give them a great chance in this game. I think they had a great chance in this game. I like the two kids who transferred in, the Vanderbilt defensive end in particular.
1: Yeah.
3: You can give Washington some pressure there. And you had a chance to pull off the upset here. So I think it's going to be a really good Apple Cup this year. But, man, no one can tell me they know what's going to happen to college football this year. Because you don't.
1: No, nobody does. It's insane.
3: Indiana was undefeated last year. Indiana, the worst team in college football history, is now the best in 2 years.
1: Yeah.
3: It was 16-0 last year, for crying out loud.
1: Yep, they sure did. Yep, I watched it. And Fernando is having a rough time in the NFL right now.
3: Yes, he is.
1: Yeah, I just wonder how much college football is preparing for the next level right now.
3: You know, the funny thing about this, Jess, is that I'll bet you that the college football ratings are up.
1: Oh, they are. It's all television money.
3: This year, so right. So, you know, it's, you know, the only thing that they're not doing anymore is pretending that it was about anything but playing football.
1: Yeah.
3: I mean, you know, you want kids. And look, we work with a lot of coaches. You work with a lot of coaches. They care. They make those kids' lives special. They do all the right things. A lot of those people in college sports, you know, but there's a lot of others who aren't that way, unfortunately. And that's, you know, it's their time right now because, you know, it's all about the dollar right now.
1: Yes, it is, and I almost can't fault the directors and who makes these decisions. I can't fault them for that.
3: I mean, look, I don't like the way it turned out, but the NCAA did it completely wrong for 30 or 40 years.
4: They did the wrong thing by not paying kids, not allowing kids to have a stipend.
1: They weren't proactive.
4: It was the wrong way of doing things. It was terrible. You know, and they're making money for the school, and then this is going on. And you know what? The kind of bullcrap they say, like, you know, we all heard the phrase student athlete a lot, right?
1: Mm-hmm. You know, I was one phrase of them, you know, yes.
4: You know why that, you know where that phrase came from?
1: No.
4: It came from a case, I want to say it was in the 30s, about the University of Pittsburgh, I believe it was. And it was three or four players died during the season on injuries on the thing. And they had determined they were not members of the school. They didn't want to pay insurance on them, so they called them student athletes.
1: I did not know that
4: wonderful
1: part
4: sweet phrase comes from
1: of that history. Wow.
4: So I mean that's started off with hypocrisy, right?
1: Yeah.
4: Right out of the chute, you're starting off with a false pretense. You know, telling a student athlete means this when what it meant for them originally is getting out of paying parents for their kids' lives. So that's just, you know, they did it wrong. They set it up wrong. A lot of good people in it, not everyone's bad people, but a lot of people set up the NCAA, set it up wrong, and this is what you get. You know, you reap what you sow. The thing is, though, it's still making money for the schools. But the question is, you know, what are the, you know, what's that money for now? Mm-hmm. It's going back into the program. You know, it's just going back into better uniforms, better, you know, get bigger contracts to bigger high school players and things like that. So, you know, it's not going to make things better.
1: No.
4: But, you know, at least it's not completely unfair like it was.
1: Not
4: paying those players and treating them the way they did was criminal.
1: Yes, you know, the O'Bannon case always sticks in my craw of like they had a chance, and I'm not saying that that was Roy's problem. I'm saying that they had a chance to be proactive, and instead right. They're just reactive. And
4: well, you know, I mean, people didn't realize. I don't know if people realize, you know, when you talk about getting a scholarship, you get it for a year.
1: Yeah,
4: they pull it on you in a year. I mean, you don't get a 4-year scholarship. They're not offering that.
1: No, you're fighting for it that. The whole time.
4: Right, right. So I mean, you know, what the hell? I mean, obviously, you get about an education when you're only there because you're on scholarship. You can't afford to go there, and if you don't play well, they'll pull it.
1: Yeah,
4: there was so many lies and hypocrisies in it that I don't feel bad that it ended up this way. And I don't think it's necessarily bad this way. I think it's better for the players now. It's better for them.
1: I mean, it's a little subjective to who you talk
4: true,
1: to.
4: True. Yes. But look, you know, I mean, the problem is the school part of it.
1: Yeah.
4: Isn't that funny thing to say? The problem with college sports is the school part of it. But it kind of is.
1: I mean, it is. Yeah. I mean,
4: you're rooting for the laundry. You're rooting for the uniforms these days. You always kind of were, but you know, at least you had the other hope. And look, kids can still go to some. Plenty of kids are smart enough. Big chunk of them are going to take advantage of this education. And they do that, and they will do that.
1: Yes, there are a lot of guys who I still, like, I covered their entire career, which is pretty rare these days to actually get to cover an entire career of a college athlete, a college football player, because they're coveted once they're at a certain level. But
4: right.
1: I have watched them become police officers, lawyers, extreme
4: right.
1: teachers, extremely valuable members of the community. And that's what I always thought college athletics was about, is that it gives you a shot at everything.
4: Well, you're right about that. And I'll say one other thing, by the way, that's good about the way things are now, is that women are making plenty of money, too.
1: Oh, finally.
4: You know, women are making big contracts, and that's good. That's good too.
1: Mm-hmm.
4: Because you know, there was always a talk that couldn't happen that way.
1: Yes.
4: And it is happening that way.
1: It is. It absolutely is. I know that, I think the Texas A&M, I believe, is there's a very, very big donor. I think Mr. Campbell is his name. He paid a softball player from Stanford to come.
4: Right.
1: Yeah. And I was like, whoa,
4: exactly.
1: You're doing that? Nebraska volleyball is just crushing it.
4: Oh, God, 25,000 people a game go to that.
1: Yes, yeah.
4: They played in football there
1: They
4: now.
1: Played it in a football stadium.
4: Right.
1: Yes. And so, as a college volleyball player, I'm like, oh, man, I really wish we had that.
4: Well, I'll tell you what, Jess, unfortunately, one of my deals now with Parkinson's is that I run out of gas pretty quickly sometimes.
1: No, oh, I hear you. Well,
4: so,
1: Team Gross.
4: I'm running empty here. Man, this was great.
1: I always love talking to you, and I could talk to you for hours, so I apologize for keeping you for so long. So if anyone out there listening goes to APDA, I did it myself. You just Google Team Gross. APDA, Team Gross. Let's get him to his goal, $5,000. He is almost there, 72%. My friend, thank you.
4: Love you, Jess.
1: I love you, too. that's kind of the best part of the show. It's when I get to have people who I've connected with over my time here in this beautiful Pacific Northwest. And Dave Grosby, again, please just, you can just Google it. You don't have to go to the complicated website, APDA Team Gros. G-R-O-Z. It'll go right to his page. My friend's name is David Grosby, and he is walking. I don't think he's able to walk this time, but it's for the American Parkinson's Disease Association, and I appreciate him expending his energy with me today. I look forward to talking to you next week.
0: 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On September 12th, the Monster Energy SMX World Championship Playoffs race into Columbus for the first time ever.
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1: Rumors spread around in that Texas town about the shack outside the game. You know what I'm talking about. Just let me know if you're gonna go to that whole mile on the range. 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

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Pearl Jam and Jeremy. It's a Labor Day block party weekend. John, Paul, George, and Ringo.

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Tom Petty, you don't know how it feels. It is a Labor Day block party weekend, and this is a block from Petty himself, pride of Gainesville, Florida.

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Your block party weekend with Def Leppard. Of course, that was Pour Some Sugar on Me. Up next is Rockin'. And believe it or not, this song, Love Bites, originally sounded like a country song. They leopardized it, and it became their only number one hit in America.

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The beginning of this song, Over the Hills and Far Away, is actually layered guitars. Jimmy Page starts with a 6-string acoustic and then doubles the part with a 12-string. And this is your first of 3 songs. It is a Labor Day block party weekend. Led Zeppelin.

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We sweat. We sneeze. 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

Football season is here, and you're invited to watch the opening game with us. Join KZOK's Ashley Ryan Wednesday the 9th at Tulalip Resort Casino to watch Seattle's season opener against New England. Touchdown! Best of all, it's free to get in. And at the Tulalip Amphitheater, there isn't a bad seat in the house. 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

0: Seattle's Rock 102.5 KZOK. So huge news broke last Tuesday, Monday night, Tuesday morning. Almost 30 years after Tupac Shakur was murdered, the case may still not be over. However, a Las Vegas jury just convicted former gang leader Dwayne Keith D. Davis of first-degree murder in Tupac's 1996 killing. Now, the jury deliberated for less than 3 hours, as I understand it. But here's the thing. Clark County District Attorney Steve Wolfson says that prosecutors are not ruling out additional charges against Sean Diddy Combs if new evidence surfaces. There's not enough right now, but they are looking into it. If you remember in 1996, September, in fact, they actually gunned down Tupac and attempted to kill Suge Knight as well. He, of course, escaped with minor injuries, but Tupac was only 25 years old in September of 1996. Very sad. 30 years later, story still may not be finished.
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Your Labor Day block party weekend, three songs by Pearl Jam. We've got a live coming up. Daughter is next right now. Better Man.

102.5 KZOK, Seattle's Rock. Giving you three songs from Jones Jet and the Blackhearts on this Labor Day block party weekend. And I Love Rock and Roll was actually written as a response to the Rolling Stones' It's Only Rock and Roll. The writer thought, don't apologize for it. Say you love it. This is Jones Jet and the Blackhearts.

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Your first of a three-song block on this Labor Day block party weekend from Queen. This is Killer Queen. Freddie Mercury actually wrote this one really quickly. Lyrics scribbled in the dark Saturday night, worked on it Sunday, and Killer Queen was basically done.

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1: You've got a block of Van Halen on this Labor Day block party weekend. That was Panama Eruption, or You Really Got Me Up. Next, this is Hot for Teacher.

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1: We're in the middle of a Labor Day block party weekend. You get three songs from an artist at the top of every hour and then a different artist at the bottom of every hour all the way through tomorrow, celebrating this Labor Day weekend. So the Huffington Post just posted online the worst things, the rudest things you can do at someone else's house, like touching and moving things. Don't do that. Or overstaying your welcome. If you look around and see a lot of yawning, it's time to go. Or snooping. Or bringing an uninvited plus one. Here's why I bring this up. When I saw this, I was interested. Because when I was a kid, I would never have done any of these things at one of my friend's parents' houses. Now, I love our son's friends, Dylan and Gavin. When they were younger, I do remember there was one kid, and I won't name him, I don't want to embarrass him, who came over, literally went, and I'm talking the first time, went into our refrigerator, pulled out our gallon of milk, grabbed himself a glass after looking through the cupboards to see where that glass was, and then poured himself that glass and then drank it as he sat there and chatted with us. I thought that was strange and rude behavior.
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Kicking off a block of Nirvana, and Kurt Cobain said this was aimed at macho Nirvana fans who love the songs but completely missed the message. 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
1: 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As we cruise through a Labor Day block party weekend playing blocks at the top and the bottom of every hour from different artists. If you can't understand some of the words in this song, neither can Eddie Vedder sometimes. He admits he actually sung complete nonsense on this one. This is Pearl Jam, Yellow Ledbetter. It's a good one.

Seattle's Rock 102.5 KZOK. You're in the middle of a three-song block on this Labor Day block party weekend with Motley Crue. That was Kickstart My Heart. Dr. Feelgood up next. And Home Sweet Home was number one on MTV's request countdown for 14 weeks. They had to change the rules to get Motley Crue.

0: 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It is September 18th and the 19th. Two nights, a massive stage. It's really a weekend full of massive superstar performances from the biggest names in music. And even though it's not our genre, like Kenny Chesney or Cardi B or Benson Boone, Lainey Wilson, I love that we cover so many different genres of music. But you have the Goo Goo Dolls and Muse and Snoop Dogg and just added the Smashing Pumpkins and Weezer. So get those tickets while you can. 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
1: 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And you pretty much had to after that, right? Don't Fear the Reaper.

102.5 KZOK, Seattle's Rock. In the middle of a Labor Day block party weekend. What's going on? It's Battle. We're providing you the soundtrack to your Labor Day plans. Of course, big blocks every hour, and we'll continue the blocks

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1: Hey, what's up? It's Battle, and pickle flavor has invaded chips, drinks, and candy, and apparently now it's coming for your feet. Nike has announced a green trial shoe called the ACG Pickle Juice. It's a midsole designed to resemble an actual pickle. Would you wear pickle-inspired sneakers, or is this trend gone far enough, kind of like the pumpkin spice stuff? Let me know. Hit the talk back mic while listening on the

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Whether it's artificial or actual, we lack all intelligence.

102.5 KZOK, Seattle's Rock. Labor Day block party continues all weekend long, giving you big blocks from some of your favorite artists. It could be two, it could be three, it could be four songs. We'll see how many

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1: Hey, what's up? 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Would you? 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

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It is battle on a Labor Day block party weekend. You know what? I think it's about time we get another block party for you, right?

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1: Hey, what's up? It's Battle, and Snickers has created a digital candy bar called Hunger.ai. 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Would feeding AI a candy bar actually improve it? Like, if ChatGPT starts asking for chips and a Mountain Dew too, is it time to unplug the computer?
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